Good morning, Salam Malaysia Madani. Ilham Ifan with the World News at 11. Iran called on the US to accept defeat, while President Donald Trump blasted Iran as evil and urged Americans to brace for continued high fuel prices. The comments suggested the warring parties remain far apart, with progress toward peace talks and oil tanker traffic through the strategic Strait of Hormuz waterway both halted. In a post on X, Iran's Deputy Foreign Minister Kazem Gharibabadi said the strait will be open and closed only under Iran's command. And so long as the US does not accept the reality of defeat and stop indulging in fantasies, Iran will continue to enforce the blockade. Trump, meanwhile, urged Americans to accept slightly higher gasoline prices while the conflict with Iran continues. Meanwhile, President Donald Trump said, with a chuckle, that he would soon declare the Strait of Hormuz waterway part of US territory after defeating Iran. During a political rally at a police academy in New York State, he said that with the US blockade of Iranian ports, no ships can get through without its permission. After the US and Israel launched a war against Iran on February 28th, Iran struck back by establishing de facto control over much of the Strait of Hormuz, a vital passageway for large amounts of global energy and other commodity shipping. In the meantime, UAE's Abu Dhabi National Oil Company ADNOC said one of its vessels came under attack while transiting the Strait of Hormuz yesterday. According to the Emirati state news agency WAM, the state oil company said no injuries were reported and with the situation under control. The attack was the third such incident involving ADNOC vessels in less than a week. The UAE had accused Iran of being behind the earlier attacks, but there was no official comment from the UAE on Friday's attack. Separately, Kazakhstan, Uzbekistan and Tajikistan simultaneously reported power outages yesterday, as authorities worked to restore electricity and determine the cause of the disruptions. In a statement on Telegram, Kazakhstan's energy ministry said a power surge occurred in the country due to a sudden change in the power flow from the Central Asian power grid. In Uzbekistan, the energy ministry said an accident in the energy system of a neighboring country affected the Central Asian power system, causing power outages in areas including the southeastern Surkhondaryo region. Meanwhile, in Tajikistan, the energy ministry said on Facebook that work was underway to resolve what it described as an emergency situation in the country's energy system. Elsewhere, at least two people have died after a magnitude 7.7 earthquake struck the Flores region in Indonesia's East Nusa Tenggara province at 4:58 a.m. local time, as authorities continue to assess the damage and monitor dozens of aftershocks. National Disaster Management Agency acting head of the Disaster Data, Information and Communication Center, Berton Swapalita Panjaitan, said the figure was based on the latest information received, with authorities continuing to verify the number of casualties and extent of the damage. Turning to sports football, former Italy and Lazio striker Ciro Immobile has retired from professional football. In a statement, his club Paris FC said Immobile expressed his wish to devote most of his time to his loved ones after 17 years as a professional. The 36-year-old striker joined Paris FC from Bologna in February and made 12 League One appearances, scoring twice. He scored 306 goals in 599 club matches in all competitions, also netting 17 times in 57 appearances for Italy. And finally, Bordeaux, once one of France's leading football clubs and the team where the country's new head coach Zinedine Zidane made his name, lurched further into trouble yesterday. After years of crippling financial problems, the specter of judicial liquidation of looming over the Girondins after the French National Olympic and Sports Committee rejected their latest appeal against exclusion for the national leagues. Bordeaux have 15 days to file an appeal, but the fourth-tier season starts on August 22nd. And that was the World News, edited by Mas Elizawati. Malaysia Madani, kesejahteraan dini mati. Until next time, thanks for listening and have a pleasant day ahead.

Assalamualaikum warahmatullahi wabarakatuh. We're back on Activate and Rhythm Malaysia and Kawi FM with me, Halina, on this beautiful Saturday, the 15th of August 2026, the 2nd of Rabiul Awal, 1448 Hijrah, and again, it is a Saturday. We had Ain this morning on Chariot Pagi. She'll be back with you again soon. In the meantime, check us out on our socials, Facebook, Twitter, Instagram, YouTube, TikTok, for more on what's happening on air, off air, and on the island, as well as off at the island. All right, check it out. Activate until 3 o'clock again with me, Halina, and we've got all kinds of things happening now. The Netball World Cup, that has been happening. The playoffs, or the semi-finals, actually happened yesterday. Unfortunately for Malaysia, we lost 51-47 to Hong Kong. So, meaning the other semi-final was won by Singapore, by the way, 82 defeating Sri Lanka 54. The two teams to qualify for the 2027 Netball World Cup from ASEA, Singapore and Hong Kong. It was a very, well, narrow defeat, actually, 51-47. Before which, of course, Malaysia had 8 points after day five. Okay, we did defeat Hong Kong in the day five games, 53-37. But unfortunately... things happened, all right? So Malaysia was leading with 8 points, Singapore with 8 in second, Sri Lanka at 7 points, Hong Kong 5 points, Maldives 2 points, and India 0. That was on day five. And then they had a rest day on day six, and then day seven happened, and we unfortunately lost, and that's basically it. So the playoffs will be today for the third and fourth playoffs between Sri Lanka and Malaysia. We are, of course, scheduled or anticipatedly, we are going to be in third. The final at 3:30 will be Singapore versus Hong Kong. That will be today. Okay, so we still wish our players the very best, all right? Because, you know, it is what it is. They tried their best and it did not work out.

All right, people, it is 11:25 on Radio Malaysia Langkawi FM's Activate. Okay, just a reminder, don't panic, of course. A strong earthquake of magnitude 7.6 occurred near Flores region, Indonesia at about 5:58 a.m. Malaysian local time this morning. The epicenter of the earthquake was located at latitude 8.4 degrees south and longitude 121.4 degrees east, with a depth of 10 kilometers, 292 kilometers east from Bima, Indonesia. There is no tsunami threat to Malaysia. And Malaysia is, of course, currently monitoring the situation still. Again, no tsunami threat to Malaysia. We wish the very best, of course, to all those affected. And hopefully they will recover as soon as possible. Now, talking about the weather, of course, Malaysia today, 15th of August, 2026. No rain is expected for today, the morning, afternoon and evening. But, you know, it does look a bit overcast. The minimum temperature is 25 degrees Celsius, maximum 33 degrees Celsius. Just be prepared for inclement weather because, you know, we are on an island and anything can happen. The weather may turn at any time, okay? So just be prepared. It is, of course, a forecast. Anything, again, can happen. And, you know, just be prepared. I think.

All right, people, check this out. The National Men's Hockey's head coach, Brendan Carolan, believes Malaysia are well prepared to give Germany a strong challenge when they open their 2026 Hockey World Cup campaign at the Belfius Hockey Arena in Werger, Belgium. And that's happening today, by the way. Carolan said the Speedy Tigers had made encouraging progress over the past 2 months and were in better shape compared with their outing at the Nations Cup in Cape Town, South Africa last June. Now, he said the recent series in South Africa, followed by the training block in Belgium, had provided valuable preparation ahead of the world meet, okay? So basically, the South African coach acknowledged the gap in world rankings between Germany and Malaysia, but believes his charges are capable of producing a competitive performance, okay? Germany, of course, obviously are ranked number 5 in the world, Malaysia 14th, so there is a difference. But for us, the coach said, he thinks that they are well prepared. Now, Malaysia are drawn in Pool B with Belgium, Germany and France, with all the preliminary round matches to be played at the Belfius Hockey Arena in Wavre. Now, the Speedy Tigers begin their campaign against Germany today before facing France on August 17th and Belgium on August 20th.

2026 Hockey World Cup, are jointly hosted by Belgium and the Netherlands. It runs from today to the 30th of August with matches staged in Wavre and Amstelveen. Okay, sorry if I'm mispronouncing it, but that it is what it is. If you know how it's pronounced, do tell me. If not, we'll leave it as is and I'll tell you the results when we have them, okay? So that is, of course, Speedy Tigers, and we wish them all the very, very best.

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1: 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But, are you putting health prevention on the checklist? Preventing disease isn't just about reacting when you get sick. It's about building an active defense. It starts with the basics, scrubbing your hands with soap for at least 20 seconds. 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And it means respecting others by staying home when you are not feeling well. When we all take this simple step, we keep our schools open, our workplaces thriving, and our families safe. Yeah. Prevention is power. Claim yours today.
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1: All right, people, we've got about roughly 8 minutes to go to the 12 o'clock mark. At 12, of course, Slay Jam, songs from the 70s, 80s and 90s. Now check this out. After following an AI-generated plan to remove weeds and pests, a horrified farmer in China's Anhui province watched all his sesame seedlings on his 10-hectare farm wither and die. Ooh, reported China Press. The 67-year-old named Wu learned about the AI software in 2025 and was initially skeptical about the technology. However, he became increasingly reliant on AI and turned to it for daily advice, okay, including agricultural production. So basically, he asked every kind of thing he can. Now, on July 10th, Wu sought advice on dealing with weeds and pests on his sesame farm. It generated a plan that involved using drones to spray herbicides and even recommended which herbicides to use. He followed the plan exactly. Unfortunately, something happened the next day when he realized his sesame seedlings, not just the weeds and stuff, began to wither and die, resulting in an estimated loss of 150,000 yuan, or about 90,000 plus ringgit. Agricultural technicians who later inspected the fields found that the problem was caused by the use of a certain kind of herbicide, unsuitable for sesame fields, that could kill the entire crop. When contacted, a customer service representative from the software company said its AI did not have an independent knowledge base and relied on publicly available information on the internet. The representative said the company would further investigate the sources from which the information was obtained. Unfortunately, I don't know what's happening to the field and whether he can replant, whether he can get back some money. I don't think so. All right, so people, take anything that the AI gives you with a grain of salt, or maybe a whole bottle of soy sauce.

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All right, people, second hour of Activate here in Rhythm Malaysia, Langkawi Van with me, Helena. It is, of course, songs from the 70s, 80s and 90s on this hour, all the way till 1 o'clock. Anyway, let's not forget, of course, we have things happening in the past that, you know, it comes back to us because of, you know, something that either smell, a taste or a look. Okay, for this hour, of course, it's all about the hearing part. Okay, and hopefully it's all good stuff and good memories.

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let people check this out, put your platforms on, you know, all those kinds of things from the way back when, right? Because ABBA was celebrating its 50th year of Dancing Queen with a special new release yesterday. The Swedish pop legends are commemorating the anniversary of their beloved 1976 hit with a limited edition 10-inch sparkling black vinyl, as well as a traditional black vinyl edition. The single has been remastered at the legendary Abbey Road Studios with Lorena Debel appearing on the B-side. Now, Dancing Queen was originally released in the year 1976 as the lead single from ABBA's album Arrival. Written by Benny Andersson, Björn Ulvaeus and Stig Andersson, the song went on to become one of the group's most recognizable hits. And 50 years later, it is still finding new listeners, okay? Dancing Queen actually recently surpassed 2 billion streams on a certain music platform, making it one of the fewer than 300 songs to reach that milestone on said platform, okay? Anyway, the song's influence has also extended well beyond the original era. Modern artists continue to praise the disco pop classic, while Wilco frontman Jeff Tweedy has tweeted about how hearing Dancing Queen changed his perception of pop music. The song eventually earned another major honour when it was inducted into the Grammy Hall of Fame. Now, fun fact, Dancing Queen was not immediately released after it was recorded, okay? ABBA actually reportedly held on to the song for nearly a year, choosing to release Fernando instead because they thought a ballad was needed to follow Mamma Mia. Now, half a century after its original release, ABBA is giving Dancing Queen another chance to have the time of your life. And this time, there's plenty of sparkle involved. This one is the original version.

Keep it here on your favorite radio station. All right, people, it is, of course, the second hour of Activate here at the Malaysia Lanka. We have MS Slay Jams, songs from the 70s, 80s, and 90s with a sprinkling of the 60s. Okay, now, Radio Caroline has been found in breach of broadcasting rules after it mistakenly announced a death. You know those fake deaths kind of thing, right? Now, this is, of course, over in the UK. It announced the death of King Charles III. Ooh, royalty, very bad. The station aired three pre-recorded announcements falsely stating that the king had died during the Barry Marsh show of 19 May. The messages claimed the news media had confirmed the death and were followed by the national anthem and 16 minutes of silence on DAB+, while AM listeners heard backup music. A correction and an apology was broadcast 30 minutes later. The ruling by the media watchdog Ofcom stated that once the staff member who accidentally played the files realized what they had done, they stopped playing and panicked and basically ran away. All right. Now, Ofcom said the incident breached Rule 5.1, which requires news to be reported with due accuracy, and Rule 5.2, which says significant mistakes must be corrected quickly. It described the false announcement as a very significant inaccuracy, which is a very, I don't know what to say, on the matter of very high public interest, okay? Very significant inaccuracy, basically wrong. The mistake happened after the staff member carrying out maintenance accessed pre-recorded obituary files intended for use in the event of said event. Now, Ofcom said the files were played out of curiosity, cutting off the presenter's remote stream and

AM output, but was on call when the inaccurate announcement was broadcast. The station director noticed the issue only when he heard continuous music instead of the scheduled program, and then contacted the engineer who was aware of the issue and was already investigating. A brief apology was then made, with the presenter saying their earlier information had been incorrect and due to technical issues. The station said it took the matter very seriously and acted as soon as possible. The staff member involved has been reprimanded. The obituary files has been moved off the studio desktop to prevent a repeat incident. Radio Caroline noted Ofcom received only 2 complaints about the incident and said the station is 100% volunteer-led without the resources of larger broadcasters. Founded in 1964 as an offshore private station, Radio Caroline broadcast from a ship until 1991, when it was shipwrecked off the Kent coast. The station is still based off the northeast Essex coast, although many presenters broadcast their shows remotely. Ha! You know, that's a big thing to say, you know, basically. Unfortunately, I don't know how people who heard it, well, you know, if it supposedly happened on the 19th of May, it's already August. So, you know, they would be like, are we living in the Twilight Zone?

0: back.
1: All right, people, the last few songs before we end Slay Gems, at least on Activate here on Radio Malaysia Langkawi FM. Now, check this out. He's been a heavenly king for decades, but it is time we get used to calling him Dr. Andy Lau. Ooh, the 64-year-old Hong Kong superstar has been awarded an honorary Doctor of Letters degree by Hong Kong Baptist University in recognition of his outstanding achievements in entertainment and his contributions to society. At the conferment ceremony on Monday, last Monday of course, the President and Vice Chancellor, Professor Alexander Wai Ping Kong, paid tribute to his lasting impact. In this era of artificial intelligence filled with uncertainty, there is one thing that seems certain: AI will never be able to become Dr. Lau, because it cannot replace his humanity, his talent, or the emotional connections he has built through his art and within the Chinese community. Beyond his illustrious entertainment career, Lau has long been committed to philanthropy, supporting causes ranging from disaster relief and children's education to people with disabilities. Okay. Anyway, since making his debut in the entertainment industry in 1981, Lau has released more than 100 Cantonese and Mandarin albums, selling over 48 million copies worldwide. He has also received nearly 500 music awards, including a world record in 2000 for the most awards won by a Cantopop male artist. On screen, he has starred in more than 160 films, winning Best Actor 3 times at the Hong Kong Film Awards and twice at the Golden Horse Awards. In 1991, he founded his own production company, which has helped nurture and support a new generation of Hong Kong filmmakers and creative talents.

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Good afternoon and happy Saturday. You're with Stella Prime at 1. First, the headlines. Government to repeal AUKU, widen democratic space for students. And Tabung Haji RCI, two individuals with the title Dato remanded.

0: The Universities and University Colleges Act 1971, AUKU, will be repealed to grant greater freedom and a wider democratic space to student movements in the country. Prime Minister Datuk Sri Anwar Ibrahim said that the decision was made after taking into account memorandums as well as the views of student leaders who desire comprehensive changes to the Act.
1: Anak-anak mahasiswa merasakan mereka harus lebih bebas. 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
0: He said this while delivering the PKR President's keynote address in conjunction with the 2026 PKR National Congress in Ayakeroh, Melaka. According to Datuk Sri Anwar, the repeal of AUKU is among the education reforms that the government will pursue now that the country's political stability, security and economy have become increasingly secured under his administration.
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0: In his speech, the Prime Minister also addressed the issue of integrity, emphasizing that instances of sakau or siphoning of funds did occur in Lembaga Tabung Haji. He referenced the loss of 12 billion ringgit highlighted in the Royal Commission of Inquiry RCI report concerning the institution.
1: Ada orang tidak suka istilah sakau. Saya nak ulang, di Melaka memang ada sakau dalam Tabung Haji. 12 billion ringgit hilang bukan sakau. Memang ada.
0: Datuk Sri Anwar emphasized that action must be taken against those responsible, regardless of their position or political background. At the same time, the Prime Minister disclosed why the RCI report on Tabung Haji, which was completed before he became Prime Minister, was not revealed sooner.
1: Saya dah terangkan. 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Dan saya jawab, ya.
0: In a related development, two individuals with the title Dato have been remanded for 5 days until August 19 to assist the investigation following the RCI report on Lembaga Tabung Haji. They are the chief executive officer of a shipping company and the director of a construction firm. The remand order was issued by the Putrajaya Magistrates Court this morning following an application by the MACC. Five other individuals arrested yesterday, including a woman, were released on MACC bail due to health factors. The investigation involves, among other things, allegations of forged documents, investments and hotel lease agreements that resulted in losses for TH. The establishment of a single regulator for non-bank financial institutions, or NBFIs, has the potential to become a crucial reform in strengthening the governance of the nation's public funds. Senior lecturer at USIM's Faculty of Economics and Muamalat, Dr. Umi Hamidatun Muhammad Sofian Lee, said the move is important given that institutions such as EPF, KWSP, PNB, LTAT and Tabung Haji manage substantial funds of public interest.
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0: She said that streamlined supervision would also enhance transparency and boost confidence in institutions managing public funds. Dr. Umi Hamidatun further added that integrated supervision of non-bank financial institutions can help detect risks earlier before they escalate into a crisis. She noted that integrated access to data enables HART to detect vulnerabilities to be identified more effectively.
2: Pengawas seliaan berpusat bukan sekadar berfungsi sebagai mekanisme pemantauan, kawalan, tetapi sesuatu kita boleh katakan sebagai mekanisme pemudah cara selepas sesuatu masalah berlaku, dan dia juga dilihat sebagai satu mekanisme yang boleh dilaksanakan secara proaktif dan juga boleh dijadikan sebagai mekanisme pencegahan sebelum menjadi lebih besar.
0: She said that among the risks that could be detected include internal control weaknesses, conflict of interest and liquidity issues. Coming up, President Trump says he will declare Strait of Hormuz U.S. territory. Cebu is the latest area in Sarawak to record an unhealthy air pollutant index (API) reading, bringing the total number of locations in that category to 9 as of 9 a.m. today. According to data from the Malaysian Air Pollutant Index Management System portal, Kuching recorded the highest reading, followed by Samarahan, Serian, Sarike, Bintulu, Sri Aman, Mukah, Cebu and Samalaju. Meanwhile, 46 areas nationwide recorded moderate API readings, while 13 areas recorded good air quality. In foreign news, United States President Donald Trump intends to declare the Strait of Hormuz as U.S. territory in the near future. Trump confirmed that strict restrictions on the passage remain in effect and emphasized that no ship is allowed to pass through without Washington's permission. He also defended the move despite it causing a spike in global oil prices, claiming it is meant to curb Tehran's nuclear threat. Meanwhile, Iran insists that the strategic waterway will remain its territory. Deputy Foreign Minister Kazim Gharib Abadi said that any decision to open or close the shipping lane will only be made on Tehran's orders. The Iranian military also rejected Trump's claims, characterizing them as lies and baseless fabrications. South Korean President Lee Jae-myung proposed talks with North Korea to formally end the long-running Korean War. Lee's proposal came as North Korea this week denounced upcoming annual U.S.-South Korean military drills, warning of stronger deterrence measures. Pyongyang also has recently been bristling over Japan's gradual military build-up in the Pacific, firing off two missiles in as many weeks after Tokyo pledged to up its defense capabilities. At least two people have been confirmed dead while another was injured after a powerful 7.7 magnitude earthquake struck the eastern part of Indonesia early this morning. The National Disaster Management Agency reported that the quake at a depth of 15 kilometres caused structural damage to buildings in the town of Maumere, in addition to triggering several aftershocks. However, the tsunami warning issued following the incident was lifted 3 hours later, while evacuation operations are currently underway. And in sports, local Formula One fans now have the opportunity to catch the world-renowned championship live through the Tiket Madani initiative, priced as low as RM200, exclusively for MyCard holders. Prime Minister Datuk Seri Anwar Ibrahim said that the initiative for the three-day access pass was reached through a mutual agreement with Bahrain. Further details regarding the ticket sales will be announced by the Sepang International Circuit Management soon.

And now here's a recap of the headlines. Government to repeal AUKU, widen democratic space for students. And Tabung Haji RCI, two individuals with the title Dato remanded. That was a bulletin prepared by Azmir Reza. Malaysia Madani, Kesejahteraan Dinikmati.

0: In a few moments, we'll hear the call of the Zuhr prayer for Langkawi. Islam calls upon its followers to pray and strive for excellence.
1: Allahu Akbar, Allah.

Assalamu alaikum wa rahmatullahi wa barakatuh. Bismillahir Rahmanir Rahim. It's time for daily reflections on Activate. The Holy Prophet Muhammad sallallahu alaihi wasallam passed away in the month of Rabiul Awal in the 11th year of Islam. Though his, the Prophet's peace be upon him's family, knew he was nearing the end after being ill for several days, his, the Prophet's peace be upon him's passing left lots of Muslims in deep shock, with Umar radiallahu anha initially refusing to believe it. Abu Bakr radiallahu anha then addressed the people, saying, "O people, if it was Muhammad whom you worshipped, then know that he is dead. But if it is Allah subhanahu wa ta'ala whom you worship, then know that he does not die." He reminded the Muslims that the Prophet Muhammad sallallahu alaihi wasallam was a messenger of Allah subhanahu wa ta'ala, and urged them to keep their faith strong by worshipping Allah subhanahu wa ta'ala alone. The life and the teachings of the Prophet Muhammad sallallahu alaihi wasallam have bestowed upon us countless virtues. Rabiul Awal offers a valuable chance to reflect on and to learn from the lessons of his, the Prophet peace be upon him's, extraordinary life. One of the greatest honors of our Prophet peace be upon him is that he, the Prophet, peace be upon him, is the final Prophet, and no Prophet will come after him. The Prophet Muhammad sallallahu alaihi wasallam will be the Prophet for all of humanity until the end of time. As Allah says in the Quran, he, peace be upon him, is the messenger of Allah and the last of the Prophets. And Allah is ever all aware of everything. Chapter 33, verse 40. The Prophet Muhammad sallallahu alaihi wasallam exemplifies perfection and serves as the ultimate role model chosen by Allah subhanahu wa ta'ala. Following his, the Prophet peace be upon him, sunnah guides us towards an exemplary lifestyle that is beneficial for all humanity. It is not just in religious terms, but in practical ways as well. Allah says in the Quran, "Indeed, in the Messenger of Allah, Muhammad sallallahu alaihi wasallam, you have a good example to follow for him who hopes in Allah and the last day and remembers Allah much." Chapter 33, verse 21. Many Muslims believe that the Holy Prophet, peace be upon him, was born in the month of Rabiul Awal, though there is no agreement on the exact date. In regions such as Europe, the US, Canada, Southeast Asia, India, Pakistan, and Bangladesh, the 12th of Rabiul Awal is celebrated as the birthday of the Prophet, peace be upon him.

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11: Ek, do.

Whoa. All right, people, it is, of course, the last hour of Activate here at a Malaysia Langkawi FM with me, Helena, all the way till 3 o'clock. And then we've got Expressy, but stay tuned for that. Now, check this out. Although more than 80% of mobile games fold within 3 years of release, a certain Candy Crush thingy released in 2012 is still, supposedly, and I think it is true, a dominant force in the phone game sphere. And the Connect 3 game still averages about 80 million active monthly users and generates nearly $1 billion in revenue annually for its parent company. Alana Okun, a writer and game designer based in Brooklyn, New York, and she's seen firsthand how pervasive the game still is. Now, there are plenty of reasons for the game's continued success, including in-game events and dozens of new levels every week, but part of its staying power can also be attributed to its simple gameplay style. Even in terms of storyline, you're not trying to free a princess from a castle here. You're really just trying to see the numbers go up. There's something very sort of business-like, perhaps, about it. And I think that's something people actually really, really like, okay? Just like Tetris, you know? It is something that people play all the time. Even me. I don't know. It's just addictive.

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2: All right, people, it is, of course, Activate here at Malaysia, Langkawi FM with me, Helena. Now, a federal judge in California ruled this week that Google must stop making it difficult for consumers to install third-party Android app stores, saying the corporate giant was using anti-competitive friction to prevent people from doing so. Latest in the chapter of years-long legal battle between Google and Epic Games, which originally accused the corporate giant in 2020 of restricting easy access to third-party app stores in non-Google payment methods and behaving as a monopoly. Installing a third-party Android app store such as Aptoide Games has not been a smooth process. For example, if you go to the Play Store on an Android phone and search for Aptoide, you'll see a pop-up section at the top that asks, looking for the said app? You then have to click on the go-to page link, and on that next page it shows, you know, it goes on and on. So it's not an easy thing. It's slightly more extra steps. Okay, so anyway, we'll see. If you're an Android user, it may be just good news for you.

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All right, people, it is, of course, Activate here at Malaysia Langkawi FM. And it's with me, Helena, all the way till, well, 3 o'clock, not 7 o'clock. Okay, anyway, now check this out. There's an app that data brings you a bit to the yesteryear. Very, very much so. In an era dominated by fast chat apps, a new iOS app is slowing down digital messages on purpose. I don't know why, but, you know, it is what it is. Okay, known as the Carrier Pidge. The mobile app delivers text using virtual carrier pigeons. It calculates delivery time based on real GPS distances between the users. Now, replies can probably take seconds if you're next to each other, hours or days to arrive, depending on location. The software operates on a novel concept. Virtual birds fly at a base speed of 177 kilometers per hour, although their flight speed can vary by up to 25%. Now, short text sent across a town like Kuala Lumpur arrives within seconds, of course. However, sending a note across the world can take several days. Unlike real homing pigeons and birds from ancient times, users can track their virtual avian messenger in real time on a live app, which is an interesting concept, okay? Anyway, especially if it's not any urgent a text, okay? Now, this guy, he put it on his I don't know what app this is, but anyway, on X, all right? He said, spent 3 weeks building a texting app slower than email. Messages fly at pigeon speed. LA to New York City takes about 22 hours. Sometimes the bird dies and the message is not delivered, okay? Now, each virtual bird does carry a 0.2% chance of getting lost and dying mid-flight. If a pigeon fails to reach the destination, the accompanying text messages disappears permanently. The app embraces the bird theme throughout its design. Contact lists are called the flock. Friend requests arrive as landing birds and saved conversations reside in the aviary. Okay, so you can check it out for yourself because it is interesting. It's interesting, right? Basically, it is what it was way back before we had email and so on and messaging apps and all that. So check it out and see what you think about it.

0: scams. There's all kinds of scams happening both online and offline. Unexpected money, impersonation, jobs and employment, threats and extortion, product and services, investments, online dating, and romance scams, but to name a few. All that and more. Now, typically, you just ignore calls from unknown numbers. But if you're like me and answer every single call at any time of the day due to the nature of your job, this is going to be problematic. General rules of thumb to follow. Number one, no government, bank, police or hospital will call you and say you are under investigation for whatever reason. If you are, for some reason, under investigation, you will get an in-person visit in full uniform and with proper identification. Okay? Under no circumstances would you be the one to get an unexpected windfall of an inheritance or strike it big on a lottery and get informed via email or a phone call. You would get an official letter from somebody of authority asking you to pay a visit to the nearest office for verification. Any offer to double or triple your money in a short time is just too good to be true, even if you happen to get a personal invite from a close relative or a close friend. Check with Bank Negara, the police or the security Commission of Malaysia first. If someone offers you a salary to sell something by first investing or depositing a sum of money, ignore it and find something else to do. Basically, anything too good to be true is almost always not true. Verify first with the relevant authorities before transferring any amount of money out of your account.
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All right, we've got roughly 25 minutes to go before the 3 o'clock mark, and you're going to be with Harris on Expressiva. In the meantime, it's still Activate. Now, is it true, if you don't already know, that the name Jalur Gumilang was only given to the Malaysian flag in 1997? Yep, it is. The name was officially bestowed on the flag on the eve of August 31st, 1997. In conjunction with the nation's 40th Independence Day celebration, the ceremony was conducted by the then PM, Tun Dr. Mahathir Mohamad, at 11:58 p.m. at Dataran Merdeka in Kuala Lumpur, just 2 minutes before the clock struck midnight and the country entered its first 41st year of independence. Woohoo! Now, before that, the flag had no name beyond being the Malaysian flag. The idea to give the flag a proper name came from Dato' Hashim Ahmad Idris, who felt strongly that it deserved a name that was more than just a description. The proposal was then submitted to Dr. Mahathir on July 11, 1995. He agreed and a process was set in motion. And then that was it. Anyway, not really. Anyway, three names made the shortlist from a public competition: Jalur Gumilang, Jalur Nusa Gumilang, Jalur Sinar Gumilang. The choice, of course, Jalur Gumilang. The history of the Jalur Gumilang started off as a design submitted by Muhammad Hamza, an architect from the Johor Public Works Department, to a national competition held in May 1948. His design was selected out of 373 entries and presented to the Federal Legislative Council November 15, 1949. The conference of rulers gave it its approval on February 22 and 23, 1950. And after requesting several amendments, including changing the crescent and star from white to yellow to represent royalty, the Federal Legislative Council formally approved the flag on April 19, 1950. So for 40 years, a flag that carried the dreams of a new nation flew without a special name. Until, again, August 31st, 1997.

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But, are you putting health prevention on the checklist? Preventing disease isn't just about reacting when you get sick. It's about building an active defense. It starts with the basics, scrubbing your hands with soap for at least 20 seconds. It continues with keeping your immune system strong through regular checkups and staying current on recommended vaccines. And it means respecting others by staying home when you are not feeling well. When we all take this simple step, we keep our schools open, our workplaces thriving, and our family safe. Prevention is power. 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
1: Activate. All right, people, Dava Mirmozian and Adi will be back with you again, probably tomorrow, inshallah. Also on Activate, Harris is raring to go for Expressio until 7. Stay tuned to find out who's his guest going to be on Kongsi. Until the next time, do take care when you're out and about. Bye.

0: To avoid any contagious disease, we need to practice the 3 Ws, which include washing our hands regularly, wearing face masks, and staying updated with the official warning and public health updates from KKM.
1: For example, we need to follow the coughing and sneezing etiquette that is recommended by the Ministry of Health Malaysia. Avoid the 3 Cs, which include avoiding crowded places, confined spaces, and close conversation with each other. Make sure to follow the outline that was given by the Ministry of Health Malaysia in order for us to ensure the health of ourselves and the community.